Shannon Lee playing the violin there. Pamela Mia Paul at the piano. The Scherzo Tarantella by Wieniawski. Good evening, I'm Steve Seal, and we've got some very nice clarinet music by Carl Maria von Weber, played by Richard Stoltzman, coming up. If you have kids, were they good nappers when they were little? Ours has never been a napper, but I have a colleague who talks about when he and his spouse pick up their one-year-old from daycare just after lunchtime. It's actually a challenge to get him the 5 minutes home without him conking out, because, see, if he falls asleep, he won't nap, and for them, that's just unacceptable. So the whole ride home, they have to watch him in the rearview mirror and say, don't fall asleep. Rossini took a page from Haydn for this overture, Haydn's Surprise Symphony, which lulled the audience to sleep and then blasted them awake with a big chord. And Rossini does the same thing here in his overture to the Italian girl in Algiers. Don't fall asleep.

The overture to The Italian Girl in Algiers, the opera by Rossini, played there by the Atlanta Symphony Orchestra, led by Yoel Levy. There's some debate as to whether it took only 18 days to write that opera, as he claimed, or whether other sources are correct in that it actually took 27 days, which would just be pure sloth. This is Javier Perianez with a short sonata by Domenico Scarlatti.

0: Domenico Scarlatti loved writing keyboard sonatas. He wrote 555 of them. Nice round number. What he didn't care for was organization, and so every single one of those is called Sonata. And that's one of them right there, played by Javier Perianas.
1: Hey, I'm Cindy House. I got carried away and put together a set around the number one. We have the new Kaya Cater featuring Rose Cousins, an Irish tune from Solas, the new Margot Silker, and a little birthday tribute to David Crosby. Hope you can join me this week on Folk Alley.
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3: In your mid-Michigan weather forecast, expect partly cloudy skies tonight with a low around 63. We'll have a foggy start to the day tomorrow. After that, it'll be cloudy with highs in the lower 80s. Expect partly sunny skies on Friday with a chance of rain and a high near 82.
0: Richard Stoltzman plays his clarinet here with the Slovak Radio Symphony Orchestra, led by Kirk Trevor, and this music of Carl Maria von Weber, his clarinet concerto number 2.

0: Richard Stoltzman playing the clarinet there with the Slovak Radio Symphony, Kirk Trevor conducting. The Clarinet Concerto No. 2 by Carl Maria von Faber.
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0: Steven Spielberg, John Williams, Tim Burton, Danny Elfman, Federico Fellini, Nino Rota. Fellini and Rota were side by side for decades, directing and scoring films. And Fellini once called him the most precious collaborator that he ever had. And this is music from their satirical 1978 film, Orchestra Rehearsal.

0: That's called Orchestra Rehearsal, or I should say it's the music from the movie called Orchestra Rehearsal by Federico Fellini. The music by Nino Rota for that 1970s film where the orchestra basically rebels against the conductor and antics ensue. The orchestra of La Scala of Milan, conducted there by Riccardo Muti, music of Nino Rota.
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0: Now, you tell me if you hear a certain very famous theme song from a certain significant 1960s science fiction TV show in the opening notes of this piece. Does that sound like it inspired the original Star Trek theme to you, or was that just me? I always wonder if the Hollywood composer Alexander Courage had that melody in the back of his mind when he wrote that theme song, but I've never read it confirmed anywhere. To be sure, this music by Eric Korngold did predate that famous TV theme song, but only by 20 years. We'll listen to Nicola Benedetti playing the Korngold Violin Concerto coming up. The additionally interesting thing about that Korngold piece is that it was actually written for something made in Hollywood, too. And I'll tell you that story. This is a Madrigal Pavana by Francisco Braga, played by the English Chamber Orchestra, led by Neil Thompson.

a Madrigal Pavana by Francisco Braga, played by the English Chamber Orchestra, led by Neil Thompson. Well, good evening and welcome into our Wednesday evening listening. I'm Steve Seal. You might think of this piece as famous or maybe infamous, especially if this was the piano lesson piece, if you played piano and when you were growing up. Either way, if you're a professional, that's a good word, professional concert pianist, you've somehow got to figure out how to play it in a way that makes the audience forget that they've heard it a million times. You have to make it new. And here is Anatole Ugorsky to do that.

So a tuk-tuk is a kind of cheap transportation in some Asian, African, and South American countries. In Sri Lanka, the tuk-tuk that sells bread plays that melody to announce its presence. And garbage trucks do the same in Taiwan. I'm sure Beethoven would be pleased to know that. Fortaleza by Beethoven, played there by Anatol Ugorsky. Three short pieces here by Jacques Ibert, entitled Three Short Pieces.

0: Three Short Pieces, and that's the title, by Jacques Ibert, played there by the Danish National Symphony Orchestra.
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The Violin Concerto by Eric Korngold was premiered in 1947 by the great violinist Yasha Heifetz, and the St. Louis Symphony was very well received. And here is Nicola Benedetti to do it justice for us with Kirill Karabets and the Bournemouth Symphony Orchestra.

0: quite a piece and quite topsy-turvy at the end. The Violin Concerto by Eric Korngold, played there by violinist Nicola Benedetti, with the Bournemouth Symphony Orchestra led by Kirill Karabits.
1: On the next Fresh Air, Colman Domingo spent decades in the theater tending bar between shows. Now he's up for two Emmys, for a comedy and a drama series. He'll talk about Euphoria, playing Joe Jackson, and working with a team of comedians in the Four Seasons. 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
0: We're going to listen to an Andante and Polacca by Carl Czerny, played here by the late great horn player Barry Tuckwell, Daniel Blumenthal at the piano.

0: And Andante and Polacca by Carl Czerny, played by horn soloist Barry Tuckwell with Daniel Blumenthal at the piano. 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I'm Steve Seal.
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wonderful and amazing musician Jean-Baptiste is releasing three, count them, three new albums this Friday. Two of them inspired by the music of Thelonious Monk, and one of them called Black Mozart, where he continues to explore his classical music talents. This music by Baptiste, he wrote for film called American Symphony, which is a dramatization about his experiences with his wife's battle with leukemia. Jean-Baptiste playing some of his own music, part of our Wednesday evening listening. Just ahead, I'm Steve Seale.

A lovely little tune there by Edward Elgar called Lyrical Serenade, played by Norman Del Barr and the Bournemouth Sinfonietta. Good evening. I'm Steve Seal. Thanks for joining me. It's a Wednesday night. It's been a little while since this was a permanent shift of mine, and a pleasure to be sitting in for Jake Armerding tonight. We're going to enjoy the Second Symphony by American composer William Grant Still, coming up, subtitled Song of a New Race, and some music by Jean-Baptiste as well, as we look forward to this coming Friday when he's releasing no fewer than 3 full CDs. This is from the composer who was born Daniel Bernard Romain, but he goes by his initials, DBR, and this piece called Prayer.

Prayer by DBR, Daniel Bernard Romain, played there by the Public Quartet. Friday is a big day for musician Jean-Baptiste, who is releasing three new albums on Friday, two of them inspired by the music of Thelonious Monk, and one called Black Mozart, which continues Baptiste's explorations in classical music. American Symphony is the name of a biographical documentary from a couple of years ago that explored a year in Jean-Baptiste's life, while at the same time his wife, the writer Suleika Jawad, was struggling with leukemia. This is some of his music that served as a theme to that movie, and we'll hear Jean-Baptiste playing at the American Symphony theme.

0: The American Symphony theme by Jean-Baptiste, played by Mr. Baptiste at the piano there.
1: In your mid-Michigan weather forecast, expect partly cloudy skies tonight with a low around 63. We'll have a foggy start to the day tomorrow. After that, it'll be cloudy with highs in the lower 80s. Expect partly sunny skies on Friday with a chance of rain and a high near 82.
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The man known often as the Dean of African American Composers, William Grant Still. His Symphony No. 2 is subtitled Song of a New Race, and this is the Philadelphia Orchestra conducted by Yannick Nezet-Séguin.

0: The Symphony No. 2, subtitled Song of a New Race by William Grant Still, played there by the Philadelphia Orchestra, conducted by Yannick Nezet-Séguin.
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0: This is a nocturne for flute and guitar by Ferdinando Carulli, played here by Jean-Pierre Rampal, flute with Alexander Lagoya, the guitarist.

0: A Nocturne for Flute and Guitar by Carulli, played there by Jean-Pierre Rampal, flute, with guitarist Alexandra Lagoya. Happy Steve Seal.
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What makes a piece of music swoon? I'm not enough of a musician to tell you. All I know is that some composers have nailed it down through history. And you know it when you hear it. It's incredible that when Tchaikovsky, for example, wanted to write a melody to express Romeo and Juliet's ecstatic love for one another, he got it right. And for my money, Aram Khachaturian wrote the equal of that Tchaikovsky moment right here. From his Spartacus ballet, the Adagio of Spartacus in Phrygia. Late Night Lovelies, part of our music coming up. This is Hilary Hahn with the Sarabande from the Violin Partita No. 2 by Johann Sebastian Bach.

Hilary Hahn, the Saraband from the violin Partita No. 2 in D minor by Johann Sebastian Bach. Welcome into our Wednesday evening music. I'm Steve Seal. Glad you're here. Chamber music of Mozart is going to be our focus for the better part of the hour ahead. His piano quartet No. 2, and a group headed up by pianist Leif Ove Andenes and cellist Matt Heimovist later on. And this music of Aram Khachaturian, probably in the top five. I think about top fives a lot these days because I have a teenager who watches a lot of YouTube. And if you have any such person in your family, you know that top five lists are very big with teenage boys. Anyway, top five romantic, swooning melodies in all of classical music, and this one is certainly in it, from the Spartacus ballet by Aram Khachaturian, the Adagio of Spartacus and Phrygia.

0: The Adagio of Spartacus.
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you. Leif Ove Andsnes at the piano here, Matthew Truscott's violin, Joel Hunter viola, and Frank Michael Guthman plays the cello. The piano quartet number 2 in E-flat by Mozart.

0: That is the Piano Quartet No. 2 in E-flat by Mozart. Leif Ove Andsnes at the piano, Matthew Truscott violin, Joel Hunter viola, and Frank Michael Guthman cello.
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0: Julius Klengel was a German cellist of the early 20th century, late 19th, early 20th century, very famous for his cello pieces as well. And this is one for 12 cellos. And guess what? Matt Heimovitz is going to play I was thinking that he was playing all of the cello parts here, multi-tracked in the recording studio. But nope, he's joined by the nothing but cellos group called Uccello.

0: Prelude in Quadruple Fugue by Alan Hovhaness, Gerard Schwartz, and the Eastern Music Festival Orchestra. And before that, Matt Heimowitz playing music by Julius Klengel, a hymnus for...
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Now, this is not the main piece that I have coming up for you in the hour ahead, but I'm gambling that I can tantalize you with a little snippet of this piece that I'm going to play just a little later. Jane Antonia Cornish is a contemporary British composer who writes music for multiple pianos, and Vicky Chow has kind of become her biggest advocate, playing all the piano parts, multi-tracked, with the help of recording. This is called Sun Glitter by Jane Antonia Cornish, but it could just as well be describing the late night sky. We'll listen to it as part of the coming hour's music. Stay tuned. Speaking of the sun, this is by Dan Forrest, and it's The Sun Never Says.

Christopher Gabitas leading the Phoenix Chorale with The Sun Never Says by Dan Forrest. It's classical music for a Wednesday night, and welcome to it. My name is Steve Seal. Nice to be sitting in for Jake Armerding tonight and enjoying the music along with you. Wilhelm Petersen Berger is not a household name, let's just admit it, but he was a significant Swedish composer in the late 19th and early 20th century, influenced equally by Norwegian sounds as he was Wagner. And this is his Symphony No. 2, which we will enjoy for the better part of this hour, subtitled Journey on Southerly Winds, the wonderfully whimsical title and evocative as well, and the Norrköping Symphony Orchestra is led here by Mikhail Yarovsky.

0: The Symphony No. 2 by the late 19th, early 20th century Swedish composer Wilhelm Petersen Berger, subtitled A Journey on Southerly Winds. Very nice. The Norrköping Symphony Orchestra, led by Mikhail Zhirovsky.
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0: This is one of the pieces for multiple pianos by the contemporary composer Jane Antonia Cornish called Sun Glitter, and all the piano parts played by Vicky Chow.

0: Sun Glitter by Jane Antonia Cornish, very typical of her piano works, and all the parts there played by pianist Vicky Chow.
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Often when composers are writing music, they have a story that they want to tell or a certain theme in mind. And sometimes they draw from their own experiences and emotions. And with this symphony, Johannes Brahms did a little bit of everything. He had just turned 50 when he started writing this, so he was looking back on his younger years for inspiration. He was also spending time in a picturesque town on the Rhine River in western Germany. There, he was enjoying nature and a story about a famous cliff known as Lorelei Rock. Legend has it that the rock is home to Lorelei, a beautiful water spirit that lures fishermen to a rocky death with her enchanting song. So maybe the overall theme of this symphony is love. Symphony No. 3 by Johannes Brahms is what we'll hear tonight for our global encore recording. Every week around this time, we travel around the world to hear live music. And this was a recording that happened in May with the Estonian National Symphony Orchestra.

The audience letting the music breathe for just a second before they start their applause. That was an audience in Tallinn at the Estonia Concert Hall. May 15th of this year, the Estonia National Symphony Orchestra performed Symphony No. 3 by Johannes Brahms. And it's our global encore recording. Every week around this time, we travel around the world to hear live music with our global encore. I'm Jalene Kahn. It's always great to sit in the audience with you. Thanks a lot for being here. Here's some piano music by Fanny Mendelssohn, performed by Liana Serbescu.

0: Music by Fanny Mendelssohn, performed by pianist Liana Serbescu, who was born in Romania in the 1930s. In the 70s, she left communist Romania and eventually settled in the Netherlands. Romania saw this as an illegal emigration, so all her recordings were deleted from Romanian radio and TV archives. Her name no longer appears in publications, in Romania at least, but outside her home country, she's remembered well for her contribution to promoting music written by female composers.
1: Hey, I'm Cindy House. I got carried away and put together a set around the number one. We have the new Kaya Cater featuring Rose Cousins, an Irish tune from Solas, the new Margot Silker, and a little birthday tribute to David Crosby. 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
0: This piece of music is inspired by a poem, the poem all about the dream and the ache for love, Claude Debussy's Petite Suite.

0: Claude Debussy originally wrote his Petite Suite for piano duet, and the orchestral version was created by Debussy's colleague about 20 years later. So that version that we just heard is not really at all what Debussy composed, but kind of a translation. Debussy's Petite Suite, performed by the Lyon National Orchestra with conductor Euan Markle on Music Through the Night. I'm Jalene Kahn. It's great to have your company. I hope you're doing well tonight.
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Richard Strauss was a talented young composer. Before he turned 20, he had written two symphonies and a couple of concertos. This was also around the time where he rebelled a bit when it came to his sound. He followed the likes of Mozart, Beethoven, and Schubert. But then Strauss found Wagner to be his new favorite. And the sound of his music reflected that. The sound was something that Strauss's father detested. So as it turns out, the first Wagner-inspired piece by Strauss would also include a storyline about a father and son who don't see eye to eye. You'll hear music from that story by Richard Strauss coming up in about 40 minutes. 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

0: Fantasy for Harp by Camille Saint-Saëns, performed by harpist Marion Hoffman on Music Through the Night. Coming up, we'll hear a piece of music by Richard Strauss, inspired by Richard Wagner. That's in about a half an hour.
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0: Next, we'll hear music by one of the most respected 18th century composers. One of the most respected, but not one of the most well-remembered. Pavel Vernitsky was Moravian by birth, and he moved to Vienna, like most aspiring musicians did at the time. There, he found quick success and was a composer who was known for writing operas, chamber music, and symphonies. But today, his music is overshadowed by his contemporaries like Haydn, Mozart, and Beethoven. Here's a symphony by Vernitsky, performed by the Dvorak Chamber Orchestra.

A symphony by 18th century composer Pavel Vernitsky. Bohumil Gregor conducted the Dvorak Chamber Orchestra on Music Through the Night. Richard Strauss and his father, also a musician, did not see eye to eye when it came to Richard Wagner. Younger Strauss was a fan. Father detested music by Wagner. But a young Richard Strauss found Wagner's music to be really inspirational. And when he came across music by Wagner about Don Juan, Strauss probably drew from his own experiences, because Don Juan is also a character who had some disagreements with his father.

0: Conductor James DePriest and the Oregon Symphony with Don Juan by Richard Strauss on Music Through the Night.
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There is no way that we can predict how technology will continue to evolve and change in the years to come. There's no way those in the past could have predicted where we are today. My mother, when she was growing up, probably never would have guessed that we would have these tiny computers in our pockets. And I might not have believed that movies would be available anytime at home, and I wouldn't have to be kind and rewind anymore. The composer who wrote this music would be completely beside himself about how it's being used today. The melody in this piece of music is an iconic sound for people that own a certain appliance. I'll explain more and we'll hear the music coming up in about 20 minutes. Before being drafted for the war in 1940, Gerald Finzi wrote three pieces for clarinet. He said that he scraped together bits and pieces that he had written over the last 20 years. And when he was done, he said the music was not worth very much. But it immediately became his most popular piece of music and has remained there pretty much ever since. It's Gerald Finzi's Five Bagatelles.

0: That piece of music is used a lot as a contest piece for clarinet, Five Bagatelles by Gerald Finzi. We heard clarinetist Robert Plain and the Northern Sinfonia with conductor Howard Griffiths on Music Through the Night. It's great to have your company tonight. Thanks so much for being here. Coming up, we'll hear a piece of classical music that's also really popular if you have a certain appliance in your home. I'll explain more in 5 minutes.
1: 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He'll talk about Euphoria, playing Joe Jackson, and working with a team of comedians in the 4 seasons. 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

Adagietto from Georges Bizet's The Girl from Arles, Suite No. 1, performed by Orchestra of the Bastille with conductor Myung-Won Chung. Franz Schubert could have never guessed that this piece of music he wrote would be played not only by an ensemble, but by a washing machine. If you own a Samsung washing machine, the little ditty that it plays you to let you know your clothes are done was inspired by this piano quintet by Schubert called Trout.

0: the Cleveland Quartet, and pianist John O'Connor and bassist James Vandermark, playing a piano quintet by Schubert called Trout.
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If you've ever experienced the gift of music in the classroom, especially at a young age, you know it's a gift that can change your life. And that was the case for trumpeter Allison Balsam. She started trumpet lessons at school when she was 7 years old. These lessons were free. Then when she was a teenager, she played in a youth orchestra that continued to advance her skills. Today, Allison Balsam says she's perturbed by the lack of music in school curriculums as time goes on. And coming up, you'll hear what she says about why it's so important to fight for music to be in schools. In about 10 minutes.

The two melodies in this piece of music are inspired by two poems. The first one, Wounded Heart. It describes that the human heart suffers in the struggle of life, but the heart also survives, and its faith not destroyed. The second poem is The Last Spring, which describes the beauty of countryside in spring and that first appearance after the snow melts in winter. Two elegiac melodies by Edvard Grieg.

Two Elegiac Melodies by Edvard Grieg. Vernon Hanley conducted the Ulster Orchestra on Music Through the Night. Trumpeter Allison Balsam is a fierce advocate for music education. She says it's so important to expose kids to music early on and let them make music. Because when you make music, a child's mind is opened, and that can help them focus on other things. Our relationship with music is so primal, so deep, and we're only now beginning to realize how vital this relationship is. This is trumpeter Allison Balsam playing Bach's Trio Sonata No. 5 with a group of friends. It's her arrangement of this piece of music.

0: Bach's Trio Sonata No. 5. That was trumpeter Allison Balsam's arrangement. She played with friends violinist Alina Ibragimova, cellist Mark Caudle, and playing harpsichord was Alistair Ross on Music Through the Night. From Bach, we'll switch to Mozart, coming up in just a minute.
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Oboist Gareth Hulse and friends playing an oboe quartet by Mozart on Music Through the Night. Next, we'll hear music by Giacomo Meyerbeer, one of the most significant opera composers of all time. From The Prophet, this is Ballet of the Skaters.

0: It took Giacomo Meyerbeer 10 years to finish The Prophet. We just heard Ballet of the Skaters from that opera. Mikhail Nesterowitz conducted the Barcelona Symphony Orchestra on Music Through the Night. I'm Jillian Kahn. Thanks a lot for being here and listening with me. It's great to have your company.
1: Good morning, I'm Jody Knoll. My daughter Adria is one. She's one of around 12% of people who are left-handed. And today we celebrate them on International Left-Handers Day. I'll have some Southpaw references and a performance by lefty violinist Nicola Benedetti in the 9 o'clock hour today, and begin with a nod to my favorite lefty, Adria, on 90.5 Classical.
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When you can combine two things that you love, it's a really special thing. People do this a lot with business. They're able to turn their passion into their livelihood. This is original music by Connor Chi, Navajo pianist and composer, who has combined his Native American heritage with his classical training. You'll hear some of his music coming up in about 15 minutes.

There were dozens of love letters found in French composer Erik Satie's apartment when he died. Elena Katz-Chernin was inspired by that story when she wrote Unsent Love Letters. That was pianist Tamara Anna Sizlowska. Hey there, how you doing? I'm Jillian Kahn, and I hope you're doing well. If not, please stick around so the music can work on changing that for you. That's exactly why we're here. Guitarist John Williams was an only child, and he remembers not having a lot of friends when he was at school. And that's partly because he was not doing what most other kids his age do. At 12 years old, John Williams began strict lessons with Andres Segovia, and the rest was kind of history for his musical career. Today, he says he has friends all over the world, and the guitar is his best friend of them all.

Guitar Concerto by Antonio Vivaldi. That was guitarist John Williams and the English Chamber Orchestra on Music Through the Night. Pianist and composer Connor Chee combines two things that he loves: his Navajo Native American heritage and his classical training. And this is one of his original pieces that blends those two things together. It's called Pathways.

0: Pathways, written and performed by Connor Chi. He has an entire album that combines his Native American heritage and his classical training. And there are some really beautiful music videos that go along with performances from tracks on that album. If you find his YouTube page, you can watch the video for the piece we just heard and others.
1: 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The Jackson Symphony plays Debussy's Prelude to the Afternoon of a Faun, and the Lansing Symphony performs Dvorak's Eighth Symphony. 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

Italian composer Luigi Boccherini was a cello virtuoso, so a lot of the music he wrote was for cello. But that's not all he did. He wrote some symphonies, too. We'll hear a symphony in A major by Boccherini, performed here by the German Chamber Academy.

0: A symphony by Luigi Boccherini. Johannes Goritzky conducted the German Chamber Academy on Music Through the Night. 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

In 18th century Germany, this composer was just as successful as Strauss. But a combination of factors, including bans on music by anti-Semitism, prevented him from seeing greater fame. His name is Franz Schreiker.

0: Ein Tanzspiel by Franz Schreiker. The Orchestra de la Suisse Romande was conducted by Kazuki Yamada on Music Through the Night.
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2: 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Thank you for listening. 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

There are certain people that the more famous they get, the bigger their head gets. Their ego walks in the door before they do. Diva is what we often call folks like that. Well, this pianist is someone who we would never put in that category. Fame? Yep, he's got it. But a big head? Far from it. Some of the traits this pianist has when he plays Chopin in the next hour. Sometimes you have a craving for chocolate, and you just can't quench that craving until you have a little bite. Well, the same sometimes goes for music. If there's ever a certain type of sound that you're craving, check out our custom streams on our website. We have one to help you sleep, one for chamber band, and a choral stream. And this is a sampling from our guitar stream.

Spring Waltz by Agustin Barrios, performed by David Russell. It's really great to have you here as we enjoy these performances together. I'm Jalene Kahn. Coming up, we'll hear a symphony by Franz Joseph Haydn, and this is one of his early symphonies. It's coming up in about 20 minutes. Violin and piano play a piece here by Fritz Kreisler called Love's Sorrow.

That music was originally written for solo piano, and the composer used to use it as one of his encore pieces. Love's Sorrow by Fritz Kreisler. We heard pianist Robert Koning and violinist Elisa Lee Kolionen. 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Morning Song of the Jester by Maurice Ravel, performed here by the Paris Orchestra.

0: Maurice Ravel wrote that kind of right in the middle of a transition, going from an up-and-coming composer to a well-known celebrity. Morning Song of the Jester by Ravel. Herbert von Karajan conducted the Paris Orchestra. Music from another celebrity, Franz Josef Haydn, is coming up in about 5 minutes.
1: Good morning, I'm Jody Knoll. My daughter Adria is one. She's one of around 12% of people who are left-handed. And today we celebrate them on International Left-Handers Day. I'll have some Southpaw references and a performance by lefty violinist Nicola Benedetti in the 9 o'clock hour today, and begin with a nod to my favorite lefty, Adria, on 90.5 Classical.
2: Checking in with your Capital Region weather forecast. Widespread fog mainly before 8 this morning, otherwise increasing clouds today with a high near 83 degrees. Tonight, mostly cloudy with overnight lows around 64. And tomorrow, mostly cloudy with a high near 83.

The Andante from String Quartet No. 4 by Felix Mendelssohn. That was the Cecilia String Quartet. Franz Joseph Haydn is a composer who worked at the same job at a royal court for the Esterházy family for 3 decades, and it was there that he wrote most of his music. Here's one of the first symphonies he wrote when he got that job, Symphony No. 7, called Midday.

0: Symphony No. 7 by Franz Joseph Haydn. It's called Midday. We heard conductor Neville Mariner and the Academy of St. Martin in the Fields. Some Chopin piano music coming up in just a minute.
1: 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Now he's up for two Emmys for a comedy and a drama series. He'll talk about Euphoria, playing Joe Jackson, and working with a team of comedians in the Four Seasons. 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
3: There is such a thing as the midday slump. 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I'm Jamie Paisley, and join me every afternoon for classical music on WKAR.

For some people, it's all about fame when it comes to a career in entertainment. But pianist Vladimir Ashkenazy says that if you go for fame, you'll have a problem. As a young musician, fame and fortune is not what you should strive for, but rather play the music well. If you have a gift, develop that gift and play well. And Ashkenazy says that the highest level of talent that might bring you fame also lives alongside the deepest, genuine humility. And Ashkenazy has had that rare combination for over 70 years.

0: Vladimir Ashkenazy with the Barcarolle by Frédéric Chopin. I'm Jalene Kahn. Thanks a lot for being here. I hope you have a great Thursday.
1: 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We'll hear a trio of wonderful duos featuring the Fantasy for Violin and Harp by Camille Saint-Saëns, Piano Four Hands music by Claude Debussy, and the music of the late Romantic composer Leon Burlman. 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
2: 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From Michigan State University, this is WKAR Classical in East Lansing. Thank you for listening. More classical music next.

Composers often had little or nothing to do with the nicknames given to their work. This was the case with Mozart's 41st symphony, dubbed Jupiter, as to why we can mainly speculate. Maybe someone thought the piece was so good it had godlike qualities. You know how people get when it comes to hyperbole. And also maybe a lack of concern for mortal affairs. Jupiter has its moments of assertiveness, but it can also be a solemn affair. Though Mozart may have bristled, the nickname stuck. We call it Jupiter today. Symphony number 41, first movement on its way.

This is the Composer's Datebook for August 13th. I'm John Burge. It's said that nature abhors a vacuum, and so apparently did Richard Wagner, who devised a brass instrument to fill a gap he perceived between the range of the horns and trombones. And so the Wagner tuba was born, a brass instrument Wagner designed for the 1876 premiere of his cycle of four ring operas in Bayreuth, Germany, which began on today's date that year with Das Rheingold. Other composers have also scored for Wagner tubas, including Anton Bruckner and Richard Strauss, both of them ardent Wagner fans. And Igor Stravinsky, who, though certainly not a Wagnerite, did include Wagner tubas in the early versions of some of his famous ballet scores. Some contemporary composers include parts for the Wagner tuba in their works as well, and a quartet of these instruments appears in a 1994 score that Hungarian composer George Kurtág wrote for the Berlin Philharmonic. Kurtág is noted for his short, epigrammatic, and very introspective chamber works, but Steely is his first major work for large conventional orchestra. Composer's Datebook is produced by APM, American Public Media, in conjunction with the American Composers Forum, reminding you that all music was once new.

That's called Conga del Fuego. Arturo Marquez composed that. Gustavo Dudamel conducted the Simon Bolivar Youth Orchestra. I'm Kevin O'Connor. We can look forward to a little impromptu caprice from Gabriel Pierney coming up for the harp, Suzanne McDonald. And we'll hear Morning Mood, a big one for this time of day, obviously, but also for Edvard Grieg. Nice to have you here on any morning. Here it is Thursday. I'm making it through the week together. Today in history, 1642, Dutch astronomer Christian Huygens discovers Mars's southern polar cap. And in 1937, the Sino-Japanese War, Japanese forces start the Battle of Shanghai, a three-month conflict involving over 1 million troops. And finally, the Manhattan Project in 1942 began under the direction of U.S. General Leslie Groves with the aim of developing an atomic bomb. And we all know how that ended. This is Sleepers Awake, Johann Sebastian Bach, easing you into your morning. Ton Koopman, Amsterdam Baroque Orchestra, with the conductor on the organ and Yo-Yo Ma, the cellist.

Ton Koopman, organ and conducting there, Yo-Yo Ma, the cellist, Amsterdam Baroque Orchestra's beautiful interpretation of Sleepers Awake, one of the many wonderful melodies come up from Bach. For the soloist here, in this case, harpist Suzanne MacDonald, the Impromptu Caprice is kind of an examination piece, testing the harpist's absolute command over the pedal harp mechanism. The performer faces rapid foot pedal changes, executing both half steps and whole steps on every half beat. It is also highly regarded for its page of Bisbigliando whispering effects. I could have just said whispering, right? Requiring immense finger agility. Here's a Caprice by Gabriel Pierney from his Impromptu and Suzanne MacDonald.

0: I don't even play, and that sounds baffling to me. That's the highly capable Suzanne MacDonald soloing through a work by Gabriel Pernet, meant to be challenging, a caprice from his Impromptu. Wonder how impromptu that actually is, musicians. Coming up, we'll hear the piece of classical music, almost certainly the one that is the most so identified with this part of the day. I'll give you a hint, it's from Edvard Grieg.
1: Good morning, I'm Jody Knoll. My daughter Adria is one. She's one of around 12% of people who are left-handed. And today we celebrate them on International Left-Handers Day. I'll have some Southpaw references and a performance by lefty violinist Nicola Benedetti in the 9 o'clock hour today, and begin with a nod to my favorite lefty, Adria, on 90.5 Classical.
2: Checking in with your Capital Region weather forecasts. Widespread fog mainly before 8 this morning, otherwise increasing clouds today with a high near 83 degrees. Tonight, mostly cloudy with overnight lows around 64. And tomorrow, mostly cloudy with a high near 83.

Peer Gynt, Morning Mood. That was written by Edvard Grieg. Bjarte Ingasetta conducted the Iceland Symphony Orchestra. Here is Impressions from the Countryside as seen through the eyes of Zdeněk Fibich and its Village Dance.

Zdenek Fibic, Impressions from the Countryside, Village Dance, Mark Stilek, conducted the Czech National Symphony Orchestra. Well, between the time Mozart left Salzburg and settled in Vienna as a freelancer, he gradually became preoccupied with opera and the piano concerto, two big meal tickets, of course. In fact, he only wrote about a half a dozen symphonies over a decade or so, and those only three, 39 through 41, were meant to be performed outside. And this is 41. The romantic notion that he never heard his last three symphonies has since been dispelled, since it's unlikely he wouldn't have sat through them. Symphony number 41, Jupiter, first movement, Mozart, it's Donald Runicles and the Orchestra of St. Luke's.

0: First movement from Jupiter, the 41st Symphony by Mozart. Donald Runicles conducted the Orchestra of St. Luke's.
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1: 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I'm grateful that WKAR sustainers have made it possible for me to share the music I love with you for more than 30 years. 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

Brian Packham had previously written a Cape Breton concerto, and the Celtic roots in that one are obvious in the title. Had a bit of success with it, so he decided to write that South American suite with its focus obviously further southward for Chris Norman, who happens to be the flute player in Camerata Barlioch, who played that. Again, South American suite, Brian Packham, Camerata Barlioch, Chris Norman was the soloist.

0: Conga del Fuego, Arturo Marquez. That was Gustavo Dudamel and the Simon Bolivar.
1: Mendelssohn was 17 when he wrote his overture to A Midsummer Night's Dream. Richard Strauss completed his first horn concerto at 18. And Shostakovich was a relative old-timer when he wrote his first symphony at 19. On the next Chicago Symphony Orchestra program, Composers' Early Successes. That's the next CSO show. I'm Lisa Simeone.
2: 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From Michigan State University, this is WKAR Classical in East Lansing. Thank you for listening. More classical music next.

These days, Georges Bizet's Carmen gets most of the credit for kicking off the French obsession with all things Spanish. But Edouard Lalo actually beat him to the punch, not as famously. Lalo's Symphonie Espagnole was unveiled in Paris by the virtuoso Spanish violinist Pablo de Sarasate just a month before Carmen even opened. And as you probably know, Carmen didn't exactly splash over big with the public right away. It didn't take off until after Bizet's death. The work hit big right out of the box, this Symphonie Espagnole. Better luck for Edouard Lalo. It's coming up.

That is Chaconne from Terpsichore. George Friedrich Handel, Jeanette Sorel was conducting there, the Apollo's Fire Baroque Orchestra. And I'm Kevin O'Connor, welcoming you to an hour of music that's going to feature a pastoral by Igor Stravinsky, two poetic waltzes by Enrique Granados, and more. Today in history, some interesting and even fun things took place. 1967, a great film, Bonnie and Clyde, one of the first of its kind, directed by Arthur Penn and starring Warren Beatty and Faye Dunaway, was released. And it has since become a true American classic about a unique American subject matter on the road, committing crimes and becoming folk heroes is basically the genre. 2008, American super swimmer Michael Phelps won 3 gold medals, all in record time, world record time, in one day at the Beijing Olympics. And here's a couple of birthdays. There's one truth and a lie here. In 1879, John Ireland, English composer, was born. And 1947, you ever hear of David Sate Hubbins, the British fictional heavy metal singer? Spinal Tap gave it away there, didn't I? Born in Squatney, London, England. Yes, they even gave him a birthday. I'm sure there's a line in the film that references that. Here's Poco Allegro from Bagatelles by Antonin Dvorak.

Yeah, there's another one for the wins of the National Chamber Players. Lowell Graham conducted Antonin Dvorak's Bagatelle's Poco Allegro. While he was famous for bold, even riot-inducing masterpieces like The Rite of Spring, Igor Stravinsky's miniature piece here is a very gentle, calm, lyrical, and even sweet by comparison. 24-year-old Stravinsky wrote this pastoral at his family's estate in Ukraine while taking private lessons from his legendary mentor, Nikolai Rimsky-Korsakov, whose daughter Nadia was the dedicatee, or Nadezhda. Here's the pastoral, Igor Stravinsky, and it's the Boston Symphony Chamber Players.

0: There's a pastoral by Igor Stravinsky, the Boston Symphony Chamber Players. Really, the winds there. Coming up, a couple of poetic waltzes featuring one of my favorite. I was going to say upcoming, but she's very well established, actually, Joy Fei Yang. And a work from Lou Koster, too.
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3: Checking in with your Capital Region weather forecasts. Widespread fog mainly before 8 this morning, otherwise increasing clouds today with a high near 83 degrees. Tonight, mostly cloudy with overnight lows around 64. And tomorrow, mostly cloudy with a high near 83.

Two poetic waltzes, beautifully played. Zhuifei Yang, the guitarist there, and the work by Enrique Granados. A native of Luxembourg, Luke Hoster was largely self-taught in the interwar period. She was known for her work doing just about everything, it seemed like, particularly accompanying silent films as a live performer. Not a whole lot of other options for women at that time. She also orchestrated music from piano originals. This is an example, Mosul Trauma. Luke Hoster, and it's Jonathan Cale in the Estro Armonico Luxembourg Chamber Orchestra.

Music there from Lou Koster, Mosul Trauma. Jonathan Cale conducted the Estro Armonico Luxembourg Chamber Orchestra. Although the surname Lalo, as in Edward Lalo, is of Spanish origin, he came by his French name naturally. His family had been settled in Flanders and in northern France since the 16th century. Here's a rondo from his Symphonie Espagnole.

0: That was from Symphonie Espagnole Rondo. Edouard Lalo composed that. It was Antonio Pappano conducting the Philharmonia Orchestra, and Maxim Vengerov was the violinist.
1: Good morning, I'm Jody Knoll. My daughter Adria is one. She's one of around 12% of people who are left-handed. And today we celebrate them on International Left-Handers Day. I'll have some Southpaw references and a performance by lefty violinist Nicola Benedetti in the 9 o'clock hour today, and begin with a nod to my favorite lefty, Adria, on 90.5 Classical.
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And that was Jadot, Fountains. Maurice Ravel repeatedly failed to win traditional institutional prizes, but he couldn't be bothered. He was too busy changing the music world, breaking the molds. And that was Pierre-Laurent Aimard, the pianist, with Jadot.

0: Michel Plasson conducting the Orchestra of Toulouse, Georges Bizet's Carmen Suite No. 1. I'm Kevin O'Connor. We're at Your Classical.
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3: 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And there are probably other ways to listen as well. So many choices. Well, today is International Left-Handers Day, day observed on August 13th to celebrate the uniqueness and differences of left-handers. And we'll celebrate left-handers throughout the morning and, well, at times throughout the day as well. I know Jamie Paisley has some things lined up this afternoon, too. First, a look at our weather forecast for today. Mostly cloudy with a high of 83. For tonight, mostly cloudy, a low of 64. Partly sunny for Friday with a high of 83. And the rest of the weekend, Saturday, partly sunny with a chance of showers and late afternoon thunderstorms, a high of 82. And for Sunday, mostly cloudy, rain likely, thunderstorms also possible in the afternoon, and a high around 83 degrees. In Ann Arbor and Grand Rapids, it's 69 degrees, and it's also 69 degrees here on the MSU campus with partly cloudy skies. Well, as I mentioned, today is International Left-Handers Day, and there are a number of famous people who are left-handers, and I'll tell you about those in just a bit after we listen to our first piece. It's somewhere around 10% of the world's population is left-handed, and so that means 1 in 10 of us are left-handed. I am a right-hander, but my older daughter, Adria, is a lefty. And here is a piece to celebrate Adria, the Adria Waltz by Franz Lehár.

Mikhail Yurovsky directed the Berlin Radio Symphony Orchestra in the Adria Waltz from 1895 by Franz Lehár, that music dedicated to my favorite lefty, my daughter Adria. Well, other lefties include some pretty famous people. A number of U.S. presidents were left-handed, including recently Barack Obama, Bill Clinton, and George H.W. Bush. And famous artists were left-handed as well. Leonardo da Vinci, Michelangelo, and M.C. Escher. Well, we're going to hear a concerto called South by American composer Michael Torkey. Southpaw is a term that is often used to refer to left-handed people or lefties, apparently developed in sports like baseball and boxing. And here is Michael Torkey, American composer's South Concerto for oboe and orchestra. He has written three concertos named after the cardinal directions. He has written East, and he says that for East, it's for clarinet, reminds him of morning. He's also written one for bassoon called West, and he says that reminds him of the western coast of the U.S., especially in Oregon. For South, which we're going to hear, he says it reminds him of feelings he's had in the south of France. He has not written one for North. He said maybe he's waiting for it to be commissioned. Here is oboist Ryan Roberts with the Albany Symphony Orchestra, led by David Allen Miller, South, a concerto for oboe by Michael Torkey.

0: oboist Ryan Roberts and the Albany Symphony Orchestra, directed by David Allen Miller, in Michael Torkey's South Concerto for Oboe, in appreciation of Southpaws on this International Left-Handers Day. We'll hear a recording with a famous left-handed violinist right after this.
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0: Time is 9:22 on this Thursday, the 13th of August. Good morning, I'm Jody Knoll. Well, Scottish violinist Nicola Benedetti is left-handed, and she said as a young child she struggled and felt self-conscious because she instinctively wanted to hold the violin the opposite way. She recalled crying during early practice sessions because she kept holding the violin the wrong way for standard instruction. But like the vast majority of left-handed string players, she adapted and performs using standard right-handed positioning. Here is a performance with violinist Nicola Benedetti and her Benedetti Baroque Orchestra playing Antonio Vivaldi's Concerto in D for violin, strings, and continuo here on WKAR 90.5 Classical.

The Concerto in D Major for Violin, Strings, and Continuo by Antonio Vivaldi, played by left-hander Nicola Benedetti, violinist with the Benedetti Baroque Orchestra. Another classical musician who is left-handed is Daniel Barenboim, and in about 8 minutes, we'll hear him play some of Mendelssohn's Songs Without Words. Well, music by Vivaldi is on a program by the Mason Symphony Chamber Players that takes place this Saturday, August 15th at 7 p.m. at University United Methodist Church on South Harrison Road in East Lansing. It's described as a concert of pastoral nature-inspired music, including Winter from the Four Seasons by Vivaldi, Spring from the Four Seasons of Buenos Aires by Astor Piazzolla, and October from the Seasons by Peter Tchaikovsky, as well as works by Mozart, Beethoven, Rick Soash, and others. That concert on Saturday evening at 7 o'clock at University United Methodist Church, the Mason Symphony Chamber Players in concert. And for more information, go to masonorchestras.org. Good morning, I'm Jody Knoll. It's 21 before 10 now, mostly cloudy today with a high around 83. For tonight, mostly cloudy, a low of 64. A little bit of sunshine in store for us on Friday with partly sunny skies at a high of 83 degrees. It's 73 in Saginaw, 70 degrees even in Battle Creek, and it's fair and 70 degrees here on the MSU campus in East Lansing. Continuing with left-hand themed music on this Left-Hander's Day, with music going all the way back to the year 1584, and the text even earlier. Three motets from Giovanni Palestrina's Canticum Canticorum, Song of Songs, texts from the biblical book of Song of Songs, or Song of Solomon. We'll begin with Leva Eius, His Left Hand, then Vox Delecti Mei, The Voice of My Beloved, and Surge Propera Amica Mea, Arise My Love, the Hilliard Ensemble led by Paul Hilliard.

0: Paul Hillier directed the Hillier Ensemble in Giovanni Palestrina's motets from Canticum Canticorum, Song of Songs. We heard three of those. In translation, His Left Hand, then The Voice of My Beloved, and Arise, My Love, on this International Left-Handers Day. And in just a moment, we'll hear a recording with a famous left-handed pianist.
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0: Daniel Barenboim is one of the most famous left-handed pianists of our time. He's also a conductor, and even though he's left-handed, he holds his baton in his right hand. Here is pianist Daniel Barenboim playing Six Songs Without Words by Felix Mendelssohn on WKAR-FM.

Left-handed pianist Daniel Barenboim played Six Songs Without Words by Felix Mendelssohn on this International Left-Handers Day. We'll take a little break from left-handed theme music for this hour, but we'll resume at 11 with a symphony by a very famous composer who was left-handed. From Michigan State University, this is 90.5 WKAR-FM and WKAR-FM HD1 East Lansing. Good morning, I'm Jody Knoll. It's just about 3 minutes past 10 on this Thursday, the 13th of August. Today's forecast calling for mostly cloudy skies with a high of 83. Mostly cloudy tonight as well with a low of 64. A bit of sunshine on Friday with partly sunny skies and a high of 83 degrees. And for Saturday, partly sunny, a chance of rain and thunderstorms, a high of 82. Sunday, mostly cloudy, rain likely, thunderstorms also possible in the afternoon at a high around 83. 83 seems to be a pretty popular high temperature for the next several days. 73, I'm looking for another city right now. It is 70 in Jackson, 74 in Flint, and here in East Lansing, fair and 71 degrees on the Michigan State University campus. Here is the Sinfonia Concertante in B-flat for violin, cello, oboe, bassoon, and strings by Franz Joseph Haydn, Philharmonia Hungarica, directed by Antal Doráty.

Antal Durrati directed the Philharmonia Hungarica in Franz Josef Haydn's Sinfonia Concertante in B-flat for violin, cello, oboe, bassoon, and strings on 90.5 Classical. Stay on top of the political stories shaping Michigan with WKAR News. The Signal includes a Sunday week ahead and a Wednesday midweek update featuring reporting and analysis from WKAR News politics reporter Andrew Roth and our Capital team. Both are free. 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Good morning, I'm Jody Knoll. This past winter, well, Valentine's weekend in specific, my relatively new wife, Judy, and I, we have not quite been married a year. It's going to be a year later this month. But we did a special edition of Community Classical, where we took an hour and played and talked about some of the music that brought us together and some of the music that we had performed at our wedding. That is coming up this Friday, tomorrow afternoon at 3 and at 4 o'clock on Sunday afternoon, the repeat broadcasts of that program that originally aired in February. So I thought I'd play a couple of pieces next that are included in that program, beginning with Gerald Finzi's Eclogue for Piano and String Orchestra from 1957, pianist Howard Shelley, and the City of London Sinfonia, directed by Richard Hickox.

0: Gerald Finzi's Eclogue for Piano and String Orchestra from the mid-20th century, performed by pianist Howard Shelley and the City of London Sinfonia, directed by Richard Hickox. That is one of the pieces on this week's Community Classical, which I co-host with my wife, Judy Kabodian. And we'll have another selection from that program right after this. Hi, I'm Jody Knoll, and I'm this week's host of WKAR's Community Classical. But joining me for this special edition of the program is my wife, Judy Kabodian.
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0: And that program airs not only tomorrow afternoon at 3, but repeats again on Sunday afternoon at 4 o'clock. Here's another selection from the program with a piece. Not only do we both love the music and the text, but also the ensemble and the conductor. Well, and the accompanist as well. Here is David Dickow's If Music Be the Food of Love, the MSU University Chorale, and pianist Judy Kabodian, directed by Charles K. Smith.

0: The MSU Chorale and pianist Judy Kabodian, directed by Charles K. Smith in David Dekow's setting of If Music Be the Food of Love. Once again, that's included in our community classical program that airs Friday afternoon at 3 and Sunday afternoon at 4, in which my wife Judy and I co-host. And by the way, we have a new season of community classical coming up pretty soon. If you would like to be a co-host on Community Classical with Jamie Paisley or Linda Kernahan, just go to our website, wkar.org, and look for the listen drop-down box and music shows, and then click on Community Classical, and you'll find how to submit your application to be a co-host on Community Classical. One of the unaccompanied suites for unaccompanied cello by J.S. Bach, right after this.
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0: Today is International Left-Handers Day, and at 11, or shortly after 11, in about 20 minutes, we'll hear the Third Symphony by a very famous left-handed composer, Sergei Rachmaninoff. Until then, cellist Janusz Starker plays the suite number 1 in G for unaccompanied cello by J.S. Bach.

Cellist Janosch Starker played the suite number 1 in G for unaccompanied cello by Johann Sebastian Bach. From Michigan State University, this is 90.5 WKAR-FM and WKAR-FM HD1 East Lansing. Good morning, I'm Jody Knoll. We'll pick up with recognition, tribute to left-handers on this International Left-Handers Day with a symphony by Rachmaninoff, who was a left-hander, in just a moment. And in about 35 minutes, music by Eric Whitaker about the left-handed Leonardo da Vinci, called Leonardo Dreams of His Flying Machine. In the way of weather today, mostly cloudy, a high of 83. Tonight, mostly cloudy, a low of 64. Partly sunny for Friday with a high of 83 degrees. It's 71 in Mount Pleasant, 73 in Marshall and Fair, and 74 here on the MSU campus. Well, Sergei Rachmaninoff was not only known for his massive hands, he had a span of about 12 inches between his pinky and his thumb that could stretch a 13th on the piano, but he was also a lefty. And here is Sergei Rachmaninoff's Symphony No. 3 in A minor, written in 1936, the Berlin Philharmonic, led by Lorin Mazel.

Lauren Mazel directed the Berlin Philharmonic in the Symphony No. 3 in A minor, written in 1936 by composer Sergei Rachmaninoff, a southpaw composer on this International Left-Handers Day. And next on WKAR-FM, music about a left-handed artist and inventor. Leonardo da Vinci was left-handed. He used his left hand to paint and draw and write throughout his life. Apparently, contemporaries even referred to him by the Italian slang word for a left-handed person, mancino. It was also significant that he wrote his famous notebooks from right to left in a mirror script. Writing backwards with his left hand stopped his hand from smearing the wet ink across the page. We have a piece not by Leonardo da Vinci next, but about him by the contemporary American composer Eric Whitaker, who teamed up with his librettist Charles Anthony Silvestri for a piece called Leonardo Dreams of His Flying Machine. The composer says, "We started with a simple concept. What would it sound like if Leonardo da Vinci were dreaming? And more specifically, what kind of music would fill the mind of such a genius? The drama would tell the story of Leonardo being tormented by the calling of the air, tortured to such degree that his only recourse was to solve the riddle and figure out how to fly." Here is Leonardo Dreams of His Flying Machine by Eric Whitaker, the Elora Festival Singers, with percussionist Carol Bauman, directed by Noel Edison.

0: The Elora Festival singers and percussionist Carol Bauman, directed by Noel Edison, in Eric Whitaker's Leonardo Dreams of His Flying Machine, music about left-hander Leonardo da Vinci, inventor and philosopher and artist, among many other attributes. On this International Left-Handers Day, in just a moment, we'll hear some music for piano left hand by Leopold Gadowski.
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0: News is about 11 minutes away at 12:01. Until then, pianist Carlo Grante plays four studies after the Etudes, Opus 10 of Chopin by Leopold Gadowski, including the two inner pieces for Left Hand Alone on this International Left-Handers Day.

0: Four studies after the Etudes Opus 10 of Chopin by Leopold Gadowski, the inner two of those four for Left Hand Alone, played by pianist Carlo Grante, here on Michigan State University Radio, 90.5 WKAR-FM and WKAR-FM HD1 East Lansing. Good afternoon, I'm Jody Knoll. We'll pick up with International Left-Handers Day at 12:07 right after the news.
1: Live from NPR News in Washington, I'm Louise Schiavone. The Labor Department is reporting wholesale inflation fell last month as price spikes associated with the war with Iran began to recede. The latest producer price index results suggest consumer inflation could begin to decrease in the coming months. NPR's Scott Horsley looks at the details of a seesaw energy situation.
2: Gasoline prices came down a little bit in July, as they did in June, but they are still way up compared to where they were before the war with Iran began. AAA puts the average price of regular gas today at $4.07 a gallon. It's actually been going up again in recent days. And prices could climb further in August unless there's some real progress to get oil moving more normally through the Strait of Hormuz.
1: NPR's Scott Horsley. In Iraq, a major Iran-backed militia has handed its weapons over to the government. NPR's Jane Arraf reports the move is part of an effort to disarm powerful paramilitary groups before U.S. forces withdraw in September.
3: The group, Asab Ahl al-Haq, was once one of the most powerful militias fighting U.S. forces in Iraq. It says it has not attacked U.S. targets since the Iran war began. Iraq's security spokesman, Lieutenant General Saad Man, says the group handed over drones, missiles, and other weapons to government security forces. He tells NPR it's an important step.
4: I think the situation will be better. Nobody will have this opposition against the government, against the will of our society, our community.
3: Several other groups that have been attacking U.S. targets are still refusing to disarm. Jane Arraf, NPR News, Baghdad.
1: The Department of Homeland Security is planning to equip officers from U.S. Immigration and Customs Enforcement with gloves that can deliver electric shocks to people being arrested. NPR's Meg Anderson reports manufacturer Compliant Technology says the gloves are designed for de-escalation.
5: Kenneth Corey, a former New York City police officer, says use of force is like a ladder. Each rung gets more intense. If someone charges at you with a knife, more force might be warranted. He says it's how an agency uses a new tool that matters most.
6: You have to have strong policies that govern its use, and then you have to make sure that your people are being held accountable.
5: But ICE has faced intense scrutiny over its use of force, including multiple fatal shootings. Some immigrant advocates worry those guardrails won't happen at the agency. In a statement, DHS told NPR that ICE is always assessing officer needs to ensure they have the tools to safely make arrests. Meg Anderson, NPR News.
1: Record-breaking heavy rain has caused floods and paralyzed traffic. In Chiba Prefecture in eastern Japan, one person has died. Hundreds of thousands have been told to move to higher ground. Wall Street, the Dow is off 84 points. 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
7: For WKAR News, I'm Mallory Begay. Republican gubernatorial nominee John James has selected State Representative Jay DeBoyer as his running mate. James made the announcement on social media this morning. He said he chose DeBoyer because of his experience running a business, serving in local government, and overseeing elections. DeBoyer is in his second term in the Michigan House and represents parts of St. Clair and Macomb counties. James is running against Democratic nominee Jocelyn Benson in November. Benson has yet to name a running mate. Holt Public Schools is celebrating the completion of an elementary school today. Sycamore Elementary School was funded by bonds approved by the community in 2021 and 2024. According to WILX, the bonds allowed the district to invest $170 million for two new schools and other improvements. The school is scheduled to open next Wednesday for the first day of school. A bridge in Portland is closed to all vehicle and pedestrian traffic. City officials say the Bridge Street Bridge was closed Wednesday based on preliminary findings from a routine bridge inspection, which began in late July. Findings indicated the structure's current load-carrying capacity cannot be confirmed to safely support travel. The city says the bridge will remain closed out of an abundance of caution until a complete evaluation can be conducted. It says it's now working with its city engineers and the Michigan Department of Transportation to explore all available options and whether planned repairs scheduled for 2028 should be accelerated. The city says it will provide additional information and updates as soon as more information becomes available. Mostly cloudy in the capital region this afternoon with a high near 83.
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0: Six and a half past 12 noon on this Thursday, the 13th of August, and you're listening to 90.5 Classical, Michigan State University Radio. Good afternoon, I'm Jody Knoll, and happy International Left-Handers Day, especially to all of you who are left-handed. Been playing music by some composers and performers throughout the morning who are left-handed, or were, I'll be doing more of that during this hour. But we'll begin with a movement from a symphony by the American composer Henry Hadley called South, because left-handers are often called, I think rather endearingly, southpaws. Here is South from the Symphony No. 4 in D minor, written in 1911 by Henry Hadley, Ukrainian National Symphony Orchestra, John McLaughlin Williams directing.

John McLaughlin Williams led the Ukrainian National Symphony Orchestra in Henry Hadley's South from the Symphony No. 4 in D minor from 1911. That music for all the Southpaws on this International Left-Handers Day. My daughter Adria, one of the 10% or so who are left-handers. Well, next on WKAR-FM, the motet Ecce Nos Reliquimus, Lo, We Have Left Everything, by Giacomo Carissimi, Consortium Carissimi, directed by Vittorio Zanon.

0: Vittorio Zanon directed Consortium Carissimi in Giacomo Carissimi's motet Ecce Nos Reliquimus, Lo, We Have Left Everything, on this International Left-Handers Day. A famous left-handed pianist plays Richard Strauss right after this.
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0: Earlier today, on this International Left-Handers Day, we heard from the left-handed pianist Daniel Barenboim. And next, we're going to hear from a French pianist who is left-handed, Hélène Grimaud. The standard piano keyboard favors right-handed players, as the melodic lines and flourishes usually sit in the higher treble register. But for Hélène Grimaud, her powerful left hand has become a hallmark of her performance style, some critics praising her steely left-hand octaves and the depth it adds to her interpretations. Here is pianist Hélène Grimaud with the German Symphony Orchestra of Berlin, led by David Zinman, in Richard Strauss's Burlesque in D Minor for piano and orchestra on 90.5 Classical.

The Burlesque in D minor for piano and orchestra by Richard Strauss, played by the left-handed pianist Hélène Guillemot with the German Symphony Orchestra of Berlin, led by David Zinman on WKAR-FM. Earlier today, on Left-Handers Day, I played Daniel Barenboim, a recording of him playing the piano. He is a left-hander, but when he conducts, he has the baton in his right hand. Here is Daniel Barenboim conducting the English Chamber Orchestra and violin soloist Pinkus Zukerman in Beethoven's Romance No. 1 for violin and orchestra.

0: The Romance No. 1 in G major for violin and orchestra by Beethoven. Violinist Pinchas Zukerman with the English Chamber Orchestra, led by Daniel Barenboim. And both Beethoven was thought to have been left-handed, and we know that Daniel Barenboim is left-handed, though when he conducts, he uses the baton in his right hand. And it is International Left-Handers Day. We'll have some music for piano left hand right after this.
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0: Jamie joins us in, about 5 minutes at 1 o'clock, and he'll have more music for you for the rest of the afternoon as we continue to celebrate International Left-Handers Day with this piece, Adagio for Piano Left Hand, from a book called Hands Separately by the late American composer Eugénie Rochereau, played by pianist Adrian Wiley.

0: Pianist Adrian Wiley played Adagio for Piano Left Hand from Hands Separately by the late American composer Eugenie Rocherolle. From Michigan State University, this is 90.5 WKAR-FM and WKAR-FM HD1 East Lansing. Mostly cloudy this afternoon, a high of 83. Mostly cloudy tonight as well, with a low of 64. A bit of sunshine on Friday with partly sunny skies and a high of 83. And right now in Ann Arbor, it's 82 degrees. Grand Rapids, 80 degrees even. And we're right in the middle, literally and figuratively, with 81 degrees here in East Lansing and partly sunny skies. It's just about 1 o'clock. I'm Jody Knoll, and Jamie Paisley's here now. Hey, Jamie.
1: Well, hello there. With that middle temperature, it's not temperature ambidextrous, is it?
0: Well, maybe.
1: Especially not today.
0: Reaching out both directions.
1: Oh, yeah. No. That's we shouldn't be doing that, especially on Left-Handers Day.
0: Brad Walker was talking to me the other a little while ago, and he's left-handed, but he's also somewhat ambidextrous.
1: Mm.
0: So he thinks maybe there should be an ambidextrous day.
1: What is the middle of the entire year? We should make it that. That's the specific day.
0: Yeah, well, day 187, something like that.
1: But then leap day is going to mess it all up anyway. Yeah. Of course, I admit I stand with the left-handers. I am part of that crowd. I've always been. Although I remember, and I still... it was so frustrating learning how to use scissors. There were specific left-handed scissors, I remember, in elementary school, but they were so flimsy and nobody took care of them, so they didn't even work, really. So I kind of forced myself, even now today, I use right-handed scissors because I can't. I just can't do the left-handed version of those. But it is indeed Left-Handers Day. We'll continue on with that in a moment. But there's one thing first I want to talk about.
0: What's that?
1: And that is, I know tomorrow you are not going to be on the air as part of a regular broadcasting, but you will be on the air with your sweetie.
0: Oh, right, right. Community Classical. It's... Archive edition, anyway, it's one that Judy and I did back for Valentine's weekend in February, and you're repeating those now, getting ready to start a new season, I understand.
1: Yes, yes.
0: But our repeat is tomorrow afternoon at 3 and Sunday at 4.
1: How was the experience for you?
0: It was fun, although I have to say it was a little bit... intimidating in that it was Judy's first time to be not only in the station, but on being recorded for a radio program. So
1: the extra producer
0: role. A little
1: role.
0: Pressure for her particularly, I think.
1: So. But it turned out great, and everybody loved the first broadcast.
0: We had fun. And we share not only music that we liked separately, but... came to on our own, but also love together, and then also some of the music from our wedding.
1: Mm-hmm, mm-hmm. So if you want to catch that, that's going to be tomorrow at 3 p.m. for the first broadcast, and then repeating on Sunday at 4 p.m. And yes, indeed, Community Classical, it's a six-month long program that Linda and I produce.
0: Mm-hmm.
1: And then once those 6 months are over, we repeat for 6 months. But it means September is coming quickly, and with that means new episodes. So if you would like to follow in the steps, you don't have to be my sweetie or anything, or Linda's sweetie, we're already taken. but you can submit your own playlist over at WKAR.org, or just do a search for Community Classical. WKAR, and you'll find the way to submit your playlist, and we'll peruse it for the next few months, another 6 months of episodes coming out.
0: You have a few applicants in the wings already?
1: We do. The first episode has already been produced, in part because Linda is gone this week. She is taking some time off, so we got that one already in the can, and now we're just kind of getting ahead for the month of September as we can. So, if you'd like to, anytime, just even in the middle of the night, you can submit a form. We'll still get the notice, but I've turned my alerts off, so you won't wake me up. That I'll save for my sweetie as well when he nudges me. In the meantime, let's continue on this Left-Handers Day with a few left-handed pieces of music from Rachmaninoff himself, a southpaw. Here is the famed 18th variation from the Rhapsody on a Theme of Paganini. In this Kreisler arrangement, it is David Garrett on violin with the Royal Philharmonic on WKAR.

as part of Left Handers Day. That music of Rachmaninoff, a Large Hands and a Southpaw. The 18th variation from the Rhapsody on a Theme of Paganini in that Fritz Kreisler arrangement, David Garrett on violin, Ian Martin and the Royal Philharmonic backing him up. And it is Left Handers Day, which, in case you didn't know, maybe it is that left-right duality and we're living in a right-hand world, that left-handed people are twice as likely to experience migraines. Well, let's continue on, and that is not a joke, but we will have some pranks next. Viennese pranks from the Four Etudes for Left-Hand Piano, as composed by Count Geza Zichy and played by Adrian Wiley.

Continuing Left-Hander's Day, Adrian Wiley on piano with Viennese Pranks for piano left hand, part of four etudes as composed by Count Geza Zihi here on WKAR. Well, another person that, similar to a lot of folks, was kind of forced to use his right hand at an early age, but there would still be some left-hand dominance when it comes to Charlie Chaplin, whether it was playing sports or even his instruments that he played, such as the violin, which he restrang backwards so that he could play it left-handed. Here is Smile, as composed by Charlie Chaplin, featuring Anna Kiko Myers on violin and pianist Akira Gucci.

0: with the sometimes left-handed Charlie Chaplin because of being forced to use the right hand as a child, a typical thing that happened during the era. That was Smile, Though Your Heart Is Breaking, and Your Knuckles Are Being Wrapped by the Nuns, making you use the right hand as opposed to... That's the gist of the song, right? Smile by Charlie Chaplin featuring Anikiko Myers on violin and pianist Akira Gucci. When we return, our mid-Michigan weather, and then the Bach son that got some chastisement in his own right from dear old dad.
1: 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I'm Diane Jones. Join me as we hear music inspired by these two crucial elements. This week on Feminine Fusion.
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0: Half minute past 1:16 on this Thursday afternoon. Today mostly cloudy with a high of around 83. Some clouds overnight, lows down to 64. Then for our Friday, partly sunny, highs 83. Into the weekend proper, well, partly sunny to start Saturday, but there is a chance of showers and thunderstorms. Highs 82, and a bit more likely rain for Sunday, especially in the afternoon with a high 83. Currently, when it looks at Flint, 86 degrees. In Albion, it's 81, and currently in East Lansing, 81 as well. We'll continue on with that son of Johann Sebastian Bach that was chastised in a letter that Johann Sebastian wrote to his son. He needed work to build his right hand because his left hand on keyboard was so much more dominant. So a clue that Carl Philipp Emanuel Bach may have also been a southpaw on this left-hander's day. Here is CPE Bach's Symphony in E, catalog listing 182, number 6 from the collection, with Christopher Hogwood and the Academy of Ancient Music.

from Carl Philipp Emanuel Bach, the most popular Bach of the Baroque era, even more popular than Dad. His fame came in the early Romantic era when Mendelssohn had a revival of one of his pieces, and a lot of curiosity came for Bach after that. But for C.P.E. Bach, who was his most famous son, and very much likely to be a left-hander as well on this left-handed day, that was his Symphony in E, catalog listing 182, number 6 from the set of 6, with Christopher Hogwood and the Academy of Ancient Music. Well, music from 4, or 4-4, I should say, a string quartet piece from 1927, which is, well, pre-struggle for the composer and pianist, erstwhile pianist, Henriette Bosmans, who was of Dutch origin, but as the Germans came in not that long after, she was subjugated, as she was half Jewish as well, and fought in the resistance. Here is, from Better Times for Her, the string quartet by Henriette Bosmans, played by the Utrecht Quartet.

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That aria, which is a curse from Handel, part of the opera Rhoda Linda. And I think the curse might be towards me because for the introduction, I was talking, but I forgot to turn my microphone on. So yes, I am the one that gets cursed, apparently. Apologies for that. So talking into the void, I'll give an update on the mid-Michigan weather as I had a moment ago, but nobody heard. That was Vivi Tirano, Live Tyrant by Handel, as featuring a 2017 Met Opera National Council audition finalist, winner in fact, Aria Nussbaum-Cohen, the countertenor, singing with the American Bach soloist, Vivi Tirano by Handel, Live Tyrant. And for that mid-Michigan weather, again, one more time, as I promised, mostly cloudy, highs around 83, cloudy again tonight, lows down to 64. Tomorrow, a bit like today, but a bit more sun, with a high again around 83. Then the weekend, where we're going to start Saturday partly sunny, chance of some showers in the afternoon, and a high of 82. A bit more of the same on Sunday, but more likely showers, but again, a high 83 degrees at that time. Currently in Jackson, 82. Mount Pleasant has 80, while currently East Lansing, it's 82. As we round out the hour with this music of Ernest Chanson, it is a soir de fête, a night party in this symphonic poem with José Serbrière and the Belgian Radio Television Orchestra.

An evening party from Ernest Chanson there in the symphonic poem Soir de Fête, opus number 32, with the Belgian Radio Television Orchestra under José Serriere. From Michigan State University, this is 90.5 WKAR-FM and WKAR-FM HD1, East Lansing, NPR, and classical music. Music next, though, of Vivaldi, a few minutes into this 2 o'clock hour. This violin concerto in B minor with Nicola Benedetti and her Baroque Orchestra from her album a couple of years ago on Decca Records, dedicated to Baroque.

From her album on Decca Records, simply called Baroque, that was Nicola Benedetti on violin with her Baroque Orchestra. In that recording of the catalog listing 386, Concerto for Violin in B Minor by Antonio Vivaldi, here on WKAR. We'll turn next from the Red Priest, Il Preto Rosso, the red-headed priest being Vivaldi, by the way, to the Red Poppy, ballet by Reinhold Glier. This is the famed Russian Sailor's Dance. Leonard Bernstein leading the New York Philharmonic.

Music at the time praised as being part of the first Soviet ballet, with the birth of the Soviet Union and collectivism all working together. The setting of a Chinese porch where abused dock workers from Russia were then pitied by the Russian captain. And the Red Poppy, where the Russian sailors danced by Glier, with the New York Philharmonic under Leonard Bernstein. Well, for our next entry, we turn to the Black American Dean of the African American Composers, as he's called as well, William Grant Still, who made quite an outcropping when it comes to having his music played in the world, including at the Hollywood Bowl. Although he felt a bit disillusioned later on because he himself thought himself rather as more conservative politically. But the rest of his compatriots seemed to be turning more to the left than he did, and he felt a little distance from that. That is music of William Grant Still we're talking about next. Here is his Sunday Symphony, number 3, John Jenner leading the Fort Smith Symphony.

0: From the Dean of the African-American Composers, as he's called, that's Symphony No. 3, the Sunday Symphony, and the final movement of the four, Resolutely, Day's End and a New Beginning. When we return our mid-Michigan weather, then Mozart has six for us.
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0: Some clouds today and a high of around 83. Clouds still with us overnight and lows down to 64. 83 tomorrow as well. A slightly sunnier disposition for our Friday, however. Saturday will start partly sunny, but there's a chance of showers in the afternoon. Highs 82 and still in the low 80s for Sunday, even though rain is a little bit more likely on Sunday as well. For the rest of the hour, it is the six from Mozart, specifically this wind and bass sextet in B-flat, featuring members of the Consortium Classicum.

0: With Mozart seeming a bit stuck in the key there, he wrote 5 sextets for winds and bass, and all 5 of them are in B-flat major. That was Kirchlisting 439B by Mozart, that sextet, played by the Consortium Classicum. From Michigan State University, this is 90.5 WKAR-FM and WKAR-FM HD1 East Lansing. NPR and classical music. When we return after our NPR and WKAR news update, a trip to the Whiting Auditorium in Flint.
1: Live from NPR News in Washington, I'm Louise Schiavone. Democrats and Republicans looking for November's magic formula to claim the national political advantage have a mixed bag of recent primary results. Republican voters this week appeared to be more discerning about Trump-anointed candidates. In Wisconsin, Minnesota, and Connecticut, Democratic voters signaled a preference for younger, progressive-leaning candidates. But as NPR's Elena Moore reports, all in moderation.
2: The general election is all about growing your coalition, but that only matters if Democrats show up and in full. It's clear these anti-establishment candidates are re-energizing a part of the base that has felt disconnected from the party in recent elections. But that could come at a risk of alienating other key parts of the base. And when you're looking at toss-up races this fall, Democrats can't afford to have any voter stay home.
1: NPR's Elena Moore. The UN Human Rights Office says Palestinians returning to Gaza are reporting degrading treatment and the confiscation of personal belongings. NPR's Anas Baba has more.
3: For Palestinians, the ordeal of trying to return home to Gaza after months of displacement comes with Israeli restrictions. A statement by the UN Human Rights Office in the occupied Palestinian territory says hundreds of returnees have reported physical violence, threats, harassment, and verbal abuse by Israeli troops. According to the statement, on a single day in July, 54 out of 92 returnees say their belongings were seized. In another instance, an elderly man was allegedly beaten and detained after asking about missing money. 2 women reported intrusive body searches. In one case, a 4-year-old girl had to return to Gaza alone after her father was blocked from entering. Humanitarian workers had to trace her mother in Gaza. Anas Baba, NPR News, Gaza.
1: A federal judge in Boston has dismissed a Trump administration lawsuit against Harvard University that charged that the university failed to protect students on campus from anti-Semitism. NPR's Janaki Mehta has details.
4: The lawsuit, filed back in March, claimed that after the war in Gaza began, Harvard had turned, quote, a blind eye to anti-Semitism and discrimination against Jews and Israelis, unquote. Now Judge Richard Stearns of the U.S. District Court in Massachusetts has dismissed the lawsuit, saying its claims of anti-Semitism were, quote, too isolated and, quote, devoid of any factual allegations, unquote, to prove that Harvard was out of compliance with civil rights laws. While this is a win for Harvard, which has been in a years-long battle with the Trump administration, Harmeet Dhillon, the Assistant Attorney General for Civil Rights at the U.S. Department of Justice, told NPR, quote, we disagree with the ruling and are assessing next steps, unquote, adding that the Justice Department is actively investigating anti-Semitism nationwide. Janaki Mehta, NPR News.
1: Wall Street, the Nasdaq is up 248, the S&P 500 up 53. 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
5: For WKAR News, I'm Melissa Ingalls in for Sophia Salaby. Republican gubernatorial nominee John James has selected State Representative Jay DeBoyer as his running mate. James made the announcement on social media this morning. He said he chose DeBoyer because of his experience running a business, serving in local government, and overseeing elections. DeBoyer is in his second term in the Michigan House and represents parts of St. Clair and Macomb counties. James is running against Democratic nominee Jocelyn Benson in November. Benson has not named a running mate yet. A Lansing nonprofit is helping families get kids ready for the new school year with free shoes this Saturday. As WKAR News' Leanne Town reports, this comes as the latest census figures show 1 in 5 Ingham County children live in poverty.
6: Footprints of Michigan is preparing to give away more than 1,000 pairs of shoes at its annual Kicks for Kids Back to School event. The event is Saturday from 11 to 3 at St. Joe Park on Lansing's west side. Executive Director Geronimo Lerma III says the need continues to grow.
7: Last year we gave a little over 850 pairs away of shoes, and it was, you know, tremendous to see. And it's been like that for the past 3 or 4 years.
6: The giveaway will also include backpacks, haircuts, and sports physicals through a partnership with Brotherhood Against Drugs. Lerma says families should be prepared for long lines, and there's no guarantee every child will get shoes. The group is also looking for youth sizes 1 through 5 because of a delayed shipment. Donation information is at WKAR.org. Leanne Town, WKAR News.
5: Holt Public Schools is celebrating the completion of an elementary school today. Sycamore Elementary School was funded by bonds approved by the community in 2001 and 2024, according to WILX. The school is scheduled to open next Wednesday for the first day of school. Mostly cloudy this afternoon with a high near 83 degrees.
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0: Well, the new concert season is very much upon us here in mid-Michigan, just around the corner, a lot of them. And I thought I'd play something next by the Flynn Symphony Orchestra to highlight their various programs, including one that I'm really enjoying that's coming up in April of next year called Across the Northern Sky. A piece by Thea Musgrave called Rainbow is on there. There's also the Beethoven Violin Concerto in D Major, played by Alyssa Koljonen. And also, to heighten that northern experience, it is the first symphony of Jean Sibelius. So that is one of those programs of the Flint Symphony coming up. That'll be at the Whiting Auditorium. So, here in honor of that, it is a performance at that very same venue, the Whiting in Flint. This recording made 2002 with Maestro Enrique Dimec, who's still at the reins with the Flint Symphony. Here they are leading with this performance, the Flint Symphony. Richard Illman on trumpet with this, Blumina, the Blossoms Movement, originally taken from Mahler's First Symphony, but then turned into its own concert piece here on WKAR.

A performance there of Blumina by Gustav Mahler with the Flint Symphony Orchestra under Maestro Enrique Domecq, who still is music director. Richard Ellman on trumpet there for that performance at the Whiting Auditorium back in April of 2002. And again, that other April performance coming up this year, 25 years later, featuring Jean Sibelius's first symphony and the work called Rainbow by Thea Musgrave. More information about the season ahead you can find at thefim.org, as in the Flint Institute of Music, to see that and also other performances at the Whiting Auditorium as well, including Rocky in concert. Well, let's continue on with this music, the Ricercare by Johann Sebastian Bach, taken from a musical offering. This famous work as transcribed and performed by the members of the ensemble, Fretwork.

0: as featuring that ensemble, which I hope doesn't overexert themselves mentally when they're thinking about things, even though the name of the ensemble is Fretwork. That transcription, played by viols of the Reacher Car for Six by J.S. Bach, taken from a musical offering that he gave to the boss of his son, Carl Philipp Emanuel Bach, during a trip there to Frederick the Great, Frederick II of Prussia, and a dedicated musical offering to the king. Let's continue in just a moment with not one, but two Christophers.
1: On the next Fresh Air, Colman Domingo spent decades in the theater tending bar between shows. Now he's up for two Emmys, for a comedy and a drama series. He'll talk about Euphoria, playing Joe Jackson, and working with a team of comedians in the Four Seasons. 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
0: Just a wee bit shy of 3:24 on this Thursday afternoon. I'm Jamie Paisley. Not one, but two Christophers, the central focus of this work by the erstwhile film composer Elmer Bernstein. Now, one is Christopher Palmer, who is the longtime orchestrator for Elmer, who had passed away in the 1990s. But the other Christopher is actually the soloist who premiered the piece and is greatly associated with it, that being the great Christopher Parkening, whom Elmer had helped out in the 1960s as the young guitarist's career was just getting off underway and went to great heights thereafter. This concerto for guitar called For Two Christophers, next by Elmer Bernstein. He himself leads the London Symphony, and it is the co-dedicate Christopher Parkening to perform it.

0: That guitar concerto for two Christophers, one being the soloist we just heard, Christopher Parkening, but the other a longtime orchestrator for Elmer Bernstein, the composer there, Christopher Palmer, his name. That was Elmer leading the London Symphony and Christopher Parkening himself at guitar for that 1998 piece. When we return, Cimarosa and something a bit reworked.
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0: Oh, and by the way, for that farmers market, August 25th, so just about 2 weeks away, we are aiming, weather permitting, to broadcast live again from the Capitol's from the Capitol Farmers Market on that Tuesday. Jody Noll will be on hand at the WKR booth. There will be the education books, a bit more other WKR swag, and just kind of say hello. We make time as part of that to make sure that anybody that walks up, we can say hello. As long as he's not on the air at the exact moment, Jody should be able to say hi and exchange some words and maybe get your name and give you a shout out on the airwaves as well. But that'll be again starting on Tuesday, August 25th. Farmers Market starts at 9 a.m. and goes until 2 p.m. We'll be broadcasting until noon, however, for that, and get Jody back to the studios after that is done. Again, Tuesday, August 25th is the next Capitol Farmers Market with a hopeful live broadcast, weather permitting. For our final piece this hour, it's Anthony Camden on oboe with the City of London Sinfonia and Nicholas Ward directing. And originally four keyboard sonatas by Domenico Cimarosa, but transfigured by Arthur Benjamin into this concerto in C here on WKAR.

0: The music of Domenico Cimarosa arranged into an oboe concerto. Originally, they were keyboard pieces, but Arthur Benjamin did that. In that recording, though, Nicholas Ward, the City of London Sinfonia, and Anthony Camden on oboe. From Michigan State University, this is 90.5 WKAR-FM and WKAR-FM HD1, East Lansing, NPR, and classical music, where it is 4 o'clock.
1: Manuel de Falla's three-cornered hat is basically what happens when a miller, a magistrate, and a married woman's honor all end up in the same plot. And then you add castanets. There's a fair amount of stomping to go along with the scheming, and a corregidor who really should have stayed home. But it ends, as these things often do, with the miller tossing the disgraced official in a blanket, which is definitely a way to settle the dispute. A little more on the way later in the hour, along with Manuel de Falla's three-cornered hat suite, with a performance by the Bournemouth Sinfonietta. Here's music by Rayfon Williams to start the hour. It's The Running Set. The Bournemouth Sinfonietta and George Hurst conducts.

With George Hirst on the podium conducting the Bournemouth Sinfonietta, that's The Running Set, composed by Rayfun Williams. I'm Scott Blankenship. I'm glad you're here today. This was Rossini's first opera written in French, and it wasn't just a premiere, it was a cause. Paris in 1826 was full of sympathy for Greece's war of independence from the Ottomans, and Rossini leaned in. He reworked an earlier opera into a story about the Greek city of Corinth under Turkish siege. Opening night alone reportedly raised something like 30,000 francs for the Greek cause. And then it just quietly fell out of the repertoire until a revival brought it back in 1949. Here's the overture from The Siege of Corinth with Ricardo Chailly and the National Philharmonic Orchestra.

The Siege of Corinth Overture by Gioacchino Rossini with Riccardo Chailly conducting the National Philharmonic Orchestra. William Shakespeare's Midsummer Night's Dream has a play within the play. Well, Richard Strauss's Capriccio takes that same idea and turns it into a whole opera. It's broken into vignette-like conversations that wrestle with an old-age question in the opera world. Which matters more, the words or the music? A poet and a composer are both in love with the same woman, and each is convinced that his art is the one that actually moves her. But by the end, the argument still hasn't been settled. Here's String Sextet from Capriccio with Concertante.

0: String Sextet from Capriccio by Richard Strauss. It was performed by Concertante.
1: Hey everybody, this is Matt Wetroba, reminding you that if you miss any of my Sunday evening program, the first 2 hours will repeat the following Saturday. 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

Mostly cloudy skies this afternoon. We'll see a high of 83. Clouds again tonight with a low of 64. Partly sunny on Friday with a high of 83. Partly sunny skies on Saturday with a chance of rain. Thunderstorms may pop up later in the afternoon, a high of 82.

Hi, I'm Scott Blankenship with music by Franz Pokorny. For you next, the Concerto for Two Horns with Jacek Music playing one of the horns. And it's Daniel Kurdelewicz playing the second horn with the Buffalo Philharmonic Orchestra, and Joanne Folletta conducts.

0: Jacek Mucik and Daniel Kurdelevich playing horns, and Joanne Folletta conducting the Buffalo Philharmonic Orchestra. The Concerto for Two Horns by Franz Pokorny.
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This composer showed great promise in music and started lessons with her mother because her father was very much against her getting into music. She even changed her last name to spite her father when she started publishing and touring. It was Germaine Taillefer, and this is her impromptu with Kewin Nguyen playing the piano.

By Germaine Taillefer, an impromptu with Kewin Nguyen playing piano. Manuel de Falla's three-cornered hat comes from a 19th-century Spanish novella, and the corregidor at its center is a magistrate. That's a local official appointed by the crown to keep order and dispense justice in a town, which made him a pretty powerful and self-important, and in this case, easy target. He's got his eye on the miller's wife, and the miller's got his suspicions. And what follows is a farce with real teeth. You get jealousy and mistaken identity and a comeuppance. Here's a suite from Manuel de Falla's Three-Cornered Hat with Fritz Reiner conducting the Chicago Symphony Orchestra.

0: Fritz Reiner conducting the Chicago Symphony Orchestra. That's the Three-Cornered Hat Suite by Manuel de Falla.
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2: From Michigan State University, this is WKAR Classical in East Lansing. Thank you for listening. More classical music next.

Mozart wrote this piano sonata while on tour, 21 years old, presumably to remind everyone in the room exactly who was best at the keyboard. It's flashy, where you might expect restraint from a young composer. Full of quick turns, there's bright runs, and a confidence that's just this side of showing off. As you listen, you'll notice the outer movements go pretty quick. I don't apologize for it. But even the slower middle movement doesn't sit still for long. Bottom line, this is the sonata for anyone hoping for Mozart in a reflective mood. It's coming up in just 25 minutes. It's the Piano Sonata No. 9.

This is the Composer's Datebook for August 13th. I'm John Burge. It's said that nature abhors a vacuum, and so apparently did Richard Wagner, who devised a brass instrument to fill a gap he perceived between the range of the horns and trombones. And so the Wagner tuba was born, a brass instrument Wagner designed for the 1876 premiere of his cycle of four ring operas in Bayreuth, Germany, which began on today's date that year with Das Rheingold. Other composers have also scored for Wagner tubas, including Anton Bruckner and Richard Strauss, both of them ardent Wagner fans. And Igor Stravinsky, who, though certainly not a Wagnerite, did include Wagner tubas in the early versions of some of his famous ballet scores. Some contemporary composers include parts for the Wagner tuba in their works as well, and a quartet of these instruments appears in a 1994 score that Hungarian composer George Kurtag wrote for the Berlin Philharmonic. Kurtag is noted for his short, epigrammatic, and very introspective chamber works, but Steely is his first major work for large conventional orchestra. Composer's Datebook is produced by APM, American Public Media, in conjunction with the American Composers Forum, reminding you that all music was once new.

Minuet in G major, composed by Beethoven. That was Richard Capp conducting Philharmonia Virtuosi. Great to have your company for some classical music today. I'm Scott Blankenship. Everett Elgar's Wand of Youth is based on music that he wrote when he was just a kid. Really old sketches when he was about 11 to 14 years old. So he dug into these old scribblings about 40 years later, and wouldn't it be just like an 11-year-old to write something called Fairies and Giants? It's from The Wand of Youth, and it's played here by Raymond Leopard conducting Indianapolis Symphony Orchestra.

Fairies and Giants, that's from The Wand of Youth by Edward Elgar, with Raymond Leppard conducting the Indianapolis Symphony Orchestra. While that music by Elgar preserved music that he had written when he was just a kid, this next piece by Gustav Holst was composed to preserve traditional countryside melodies. But his approach was pretty simple. He just scored them directly into accessible concert band pieces. It's the second suite with the North Texas Wind Symphony, and Eugene Corcoran conducts.

0: The Second Suite by Gustav Holst, Eugene Corporan conducting the North Texas Wind Symphony. Still to come is the Piano Sonata No. 9 by Mozart. Alicia de la Rocha is the pianist. And a cavatina by Antonin Dvorak is just around the corner.
1: 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I'm Diane Jones. 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This week on Feminine Fusion.
2: 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Mostly cloudy skies this evening, a low of 64. Partly sunny tomorrow with a high of 83. For Saturday, mostly cloudy with a chance of rain, maybe a thunderstorm in the afternoon, a high of 81. And for Sunday, rain likely, maybe a thunderstorm. We'll see a high of 83.
0: Hi, I'm Scott Blankenship. Glad you're listening in this afternoon. Antonin Dvorak earned international acclaim in his lifetime, but no matter how far his music traveled, it never really left home. It stayed rooted in the plain and unpretentious world of his bohemian childhood. Cavatina from Romantic Pieces is next, with Yvonne Fischer conducting the Budapest Festival Orchestra.

From Romantic Pieces by Antonin Dvorak, that was Cavatina, with Yvonne Fischer conducting the Budapest Festival Orchestra. Next is the sound of a pianist who didn't need to prove anything, playing a piece written by someone who did. Alicia de la Rocha and her whole career was built on Spanish repertoire like Enrique Granados and Isaac Albéniz, the music she practically owned. But there were some critics who thought that Mozart might be a mismatch for her when she started to record some piano music, but she dispatched those negative thoughts pretty easily. Now, Mozart wrote this when he was 21 and in the middle of a job-hunting tour, and he'd aged out of the child prodigy novelty thing and was trying to prove that he could still command a room as an adult. And De La Rocha's fingers make quick work of the music, the finale's runs in particular. Turns out that La Rocha and Mozart were a great pairing after all.

0: Alicia de la Rocha playing the piano. That's the Piano Sonata No. 9, composed by Mozart. Still to come is part of the Symphony No. 1 by Johann Svensson and Astor Piazzolla's Bordel 1900.
1: Hey, I'm Cindy House. I got carried away and put together a set around the No. 1. We have the new Kaya Cater featuring Rose Cousins, an Irish tune from Solas, the new Margot Silker, and a little birthday tribute to David Crosby. Hope you can join me this week on Folk Alley.
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3: There is such a thing as the midday slump. 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

Hi, I'm Scott Blankenship. Bordel 1900 opens Astor Piazzolla's Histoire du Tango in the brothels where the dance itself was born. It's flirtatious and a little disreputable, sure, but not quite the concert hall respectable thing that it would become. Here's William Bennett, flute, and Simon Winberg playing the guitar.

William Bennett playing the flute and Simon Winberg guitar. That's Bordel 1900 by Astor Piazzolla. 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All you have to do is point your web browser over to the website, click on the daily download link. And today you'll find number 2 from the 12 Danzas Españolas by Enrique Granados. I'm also seeing music by Johann Strauss Jr., Camille Saint-Saëns, and many others. All you can download for free. Let's finish the hour with the first movement from the Symphony No. 1 by Johann Svensson.

0: Finishing up the hour with a first, the Symphony No. 1 by Johann Svensson. That was the first movement. Bjarte Engeset conducting the Bournemouth Symphony Orchestra. I'm Scott Blankenship. Thanks for your company.
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2: 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Thank you for listening. 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

It's incredibly easy to get distracted these days. Between your cell phone buzzing with texts and alerts, your computer with an endless stream of email notifications, and someone in the house needs you right when your hands are full, do you ever ask yourself, how am I supposed to get anything done? You have to wonder if that's one of the big reasons that Franz Schubert left behind so many unfinished compositions. Distraction in the midst of a very busy life. Stay with me for an unfinished string quartet by Schubert. It's coming up in just 30 minutes. Angela Hewitt starts off the hour playing piano for the prelude from the English Suite No. 4, composed by Johann Sebastian Bach.

Angela Hewitt playing the piano. That's by Johann Sebastian Bach from the English Suite No. 4. That was the prelude. There's more Baroque music in the hour ahead as well. You'll hear George Frideric Handel's Water Music Suite No. 2 in about a half hour. Hi, I'm Scott Blankenship. Copyright laws have certainly changed over the years, but going back to 1879, there was essentially no copyright protection for foreign works in America. So if you were British, you could watch your hit show open up in London, and within weeks, a dozen companies in the States would be mounting their own full productions. Same script, same score, just not a penny owned to you. The producers of The Pirates of Penzance had a very specific audience in mind, about 150 pirated American productions of HMS Pinafore, Gilbert and Sullivan's hit from the year before. Here's The Pirates of Penzance Overture with the Academy of St. Martin in the Fields. Sir Neville Mariner conducts.

Pirates of Penzance is a light opera about some tender pirates trying to terrorize a little seaside resort town. But they were so inept, it was comical. And you just heard the overture with Sir Neville Mariner conducting the Academy of St. Martin in the Fields. So I've heard this next piece by Amokari Ponchielli described as the shining tip of the iceberg in a sea of pieces by 19th century composers. So, if I'm reading between the lines correctly, it's a great piece of music that either A, failed to catch on in its own time, or B, was overshadowed by something else. But in this case, the something else was his opera La Gioconda, the Mona Lisa. Here's Ponchielli's Euphonium Concerto with the Mecklenburg Staatskapelle Schwerin and Roland Froscher playing the euphonium.

0: That's Roland Froscher playing the euphonium with the Mecklenburg Staatskapelle Schwerin and Matthias Forumny with the euphonium concerto by Amokari Ponchielli. Coming up in just a moment, you'll hear another of Franz Schubert's unfinished works, and it's not the Eighth Symphony. Stay with me.
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3: 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You'll hear tunes from Sweeney Todd and Once on This Island. Join me, Addie Mankovi, as we get all wet with musical theater songs about water on Show Tunes Across the Mitten, Friday night at 7 on WKAR.
4: Come on, get ready, let's go. Plunge into that H2O.
5: In mid-Michigan weather for tonight, mostly cloudy. We'll have a low around 64. Partly sunny on Friday with a high near 83. And Saturday, partly sunny with a chance of rain and thunderstorms and a high near 82.

If you have difficulty getting your to-do list done, maybe you should join the Franz Schubert's Club for the Distracted. 40 measures. That's as far as Franz got into his second movement of the string quartet number 12. And then, for one reason or another, he abandoned it. Never came back to it, even though he did return to the string quartet genre a few years after this one. And there's probably plenty of graduate students and musicologists that have tried to pin down exactly what distracted Franz away from this music, trying to make some new discovery. But the simplest reason could be true. Franz might have been easily distracted.

The Cyprus String Quartet with the unfinished String Quartet No. 12, titled Quartetsatz by Franz Schubert. Sir Charles Mackerras conducts the Orchestra of St. Luke's next. This is the Water Music Suite No. 2 by George Frideric Händel.

0: That's Sir Charles Mackerras conducting the Orchestra of St. Luke's, the Water Music Suite No. 2 by George Frideric Händel.
1: This is Jody Knoll. I'm grateful that WKAR sustainers have made it possible for me to share the music I love with you for more than 30 years. Join me Monday through Thursday from 9 to 1 on 90.5 Classical.

Here's the Netherlands Philharmonic Orchestra Amsterdam and Julia Fischer playing violin, the third movement from Johannes Brahms' Violin Concerto.

0: Not a bad way to end the hour, eh? That's the third movement from the Violin Concerto in D Major by Johannes Brahms. Jakob Kreutzberg conducting the Netherlands Philharmonic Orchestra Amsterdam. Julia Fischer playing violin.
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2: 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More classical music next.

Welcome to Feminine Fusion. I'm your host, Diane Jones. Every week, we take a look at women in the classical music world, those who are a part of history and the women who are making history today. These are women who create, perform, and inspire. This week, we share music inspired by the elements of fire and water. When calm and contained, they can be comforting, but out of control, they are destructive, sweeping away anything and everything in their path. We'll hear works from women inspired by the gentle and awesome nature of these two elements, from the depths of the ocean to sweeping forest landscapes. So let's settle in together for the next hour for Music of Fire and Water. Composer Maggie Payne creates immersive environments with her work, combining electroacoustic sounds with visuals such as electroluminescent wire and original videos. The music she creates is based on location recordings, exploring each sound in a slow unfolding. That is very much the basis for this work, Fluid Dynamics, which includes a recording of, as she termed it, a raucous faculty faucet in a men's restroom near the concert hall on the Mills College campus. And if you'll indulge me, I'll share a poem with you as we listen, titled Water Woman, from poet Peacock Secrets.

I am a water woman. Each day I ebb and flow on the tide of life. On my finer days, I'm pleased to say, I've been the raindrops on gardeners' plants. On my bad days, I indignantly rain a monsoon upon someone's proud parade, somebody devilish who dared to offend me. Hence, I embrace every tempting impulse to whip up a hurricane of preponderous proportions, rending homes and stones asunder. Usually, I'm those still waters, running dark and deep, watering people, fauna, and flora in full, mingling with brooks, streams, and rivers. Yesterday, I was the winking waves, coquettishly seduced by the shoreline. I shimmered in, splashing, swirling, dancing, lifting aloft surfers and swimmers alike. Today, I've dived, waved, and arrived. I've lovingly gifted these sand grains my quintessence. Here I lay, sunning my misty essence, farewelling all the swirling swells, elevating my core, evaporating my breath, ever heaven bound.

I have a six-movement suite now from composer Veronica Wu, which she tells us was composed as a voice from beneath the ocean. She says, "We shall remain small and unknowing amidst the vastness of nature, its countless unanswered riddles dwarfing our meager understanding. Yet we do know this, neither the ocean nor human beings' lives can ever be fully predicted or controlled. Perhaps in this truth we are most alike. Toward the ocean and the creatures hidden within it, we must carry a sense of awe and respect, recognizing the beauty they quietly offer to the world. I offer this piece with my hopes to awaken a sense of care for the sea, its creatures, and the delicate balance of our planet." She adds, "I invite listeners to feel freely, to ease or dive into the sea's welcoming arms, and let the music lead you toward the depths. There lies the current of our origins, a reminder that our oceans are vast, vulnerable, and vital." With that invitation in mind, let's listen to cellist Tomoki Tai with Under the Ocean, Mermaid by Veronica Wu.

Composer Veronica Wu gives this acknowledgement for her work Under the Ocean Mermaid. Born out of deep respect for the ocean and the unheard voices that live within it, with love and gratitude to my family, my recording team, sea lovers everywhere, and every listener who chooses to hear. We heard a marvelous performance from cellist Tomoki Tai. A Bit More Water with percussionist Lisa Pager. Pager gives us very little in terms of program notes. Well, no notes, actually, but I think you'll hear the inspiration in the music itself. First is a percussion solo she co-composed with Andrew Knox entitled Water Runs Up. This is part of a larger multimedia design and percussive art show titled Minimal Art.

0: We heard percussionist Lisa Pagerf with a work titled Water Runs Up, a work for solo percussion and electronics, which she co-composed with Andrew Knox.
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0: Next on Feminine Fusion, a world premiere recording of a work by Rina Esmail. Esmail's harp and percussion concerto, Terra Infirma, was directly informed by her experience living in L.A. during the catastrophic fires of January 2025. She explains, though the idea had been set in motion 4 years earlier, the timing of its creation was uncanny. I began writing this concerto in January 2025, a few days before wildfire ravaged my neighborhood of Altadena, California. The material for the movement Immolation came to me as I walked the hills of L.A. while we were evacuated. The piece draws on ancient Hindustani rags of Deepak, which evokes fire, and Megh, which extinguishes it through rain. She wrote the work for Grammy Award-winning harpist Yolanda Condonassis, and it is part virtuoso concerto, part performance art, and part theater. Unfortunately, we don't have enough time today to hear the complete work, but I will share excerpts from Terra Infirma by Rina Esmail. The soloist is Yolanda Condonassis, and she's joined by the Interlochen Center for the Arts Orchestra, conducted by Andrew Grams.

0: excerpts from Terra Infirma by Rina Esmail, influenced by the California wildfires in January 2025. Andrew Grams conducted the Interlochen Center for the Arts Orchestra, and Yolanda Condonassis was the soloist on harp and percussion. Thank you, as always, for listening. I'm Diane Jones, inviting you to join me next time for another episode of Feminine Fusion. 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Feminine Fusion has been honored for excellence by the National Endowment for the Arts.
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Some nights, one piece of cake is sufficient. Other nights, you need two. It wasn't long after the invention of the string quartet around 1760 that somebody said, "Hey, what if we doubled everything?" It was a very Texas kind of idea. Just make everything bigger. Thus was born the octet.

More is More, coming up this hour. If you saw the film Philadelphia, you heard the music of Alfredo Catalani, specifically an excerpt from his opera La Wally. Here is his scherzo performed by the Orchestra of La Scala, Milan.